40 in the school zones for you this morning. What a great classic in there from the Beatles. Hey Jude, we're actually in the middle of a triple play, can you believe it or not, from the Beatles. Got two more songs coming your way in just a couple of moments' time. Don't forget this weekend, the Mount Brownhill climb is happening on Saturday from 7 o'clock till 4 o'clock. A big day of entertainment for you. Make sure you get along starting about 9 o'clock through Steer Road in York. A great chance for you to get out and about this coming weekend. It's the first time it's been run, this particular event, since the early 80s, or since the early 1980s, bringing visitors from all across Australia. So big shout out to all those who have managed to get that happening. Bruce and Gary can handle all your inquiries and they can give you a bit more update there. There's food and coffee available at the venue and it's a free event for the Mount Brownhill climb, Steer Road, this weekend. Back into the Beatles right now, just after 8 o'clock, here on Voice of the Avon, 101.3 FM, in the middle of a triple play from the Beatles.

Voice of the Avon, 101.3 FM, a couple of classics in there from the Beatles. Hey Jude, Drive My Car, and also Yesterday. Brilliant songs there from the quintet. It is Glennie with you here, or quartet, isn't it? It's quartet, four is core. Yeah, you got that right. Great to have your company, whatever it is that you're up to this morning. A little bit wet and soggy across some parts, so make sure you are slowing down to 40 in the school zones, paying some extra attention as the kids are getting off to school. Book week this week too, you know that I've got the little ones, so I know all about book week and costumes. Coming up for you in just a couple of moments, Nancy Sinatra. We've got Rod Stewart lined up, the Doobie Brothers, and Christopher Cross. But this, let's think about soccer this morning. YNWA. You'll never walk alone. Jerry and the Pacemakers here on Voice of the Avon 101.3 FM.

0: Voice of the Yemen, 101.3 FM. Hello, Glennie with you this morning. It's been a big week, hasn't it? Albo has been over in WA. There's a lot going on there, and AUKUS and visits to Henderson, but no visits to where the by-election's happening at the moment. It's a little bit of political news for you this morning. Trump continues to make headlines. Did you see him actually wave? There was, I think, was the Formula 250 or something like that just this last week where he was on the start line waving the flag. It's almost as if he was a soccer referee as opposed to waving the flag to start a race. Pretty extraordinary stuff. But anyway, it is Voice of the Yemen, 101.3 FM. We'll take a quick break. Coming your way in just a few moments, the Doobie Brothers and England Dand and John Ford Coley. I'd really love to see you tonight. That is right here on Voice of the Yemen, 101.3 FM.
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First round of finals kicking off last week. We had the elimination final in the league games for the Avon Football Association. And the Cats got up over the Bulls pretty comprehensively. 54 points in the end at Henry Street Oval. This weekend, we've got the qualifying final, Railways and Magpies. The loser of that game will go on to play the Kellerberrin Tamman Cats on the 6th of September, because already through to the grand final will be the winner of the game between Railways and Magpies. So that's already taking place in the senior men's results from last week. In the reserves last week, we had Rezzies get up, or Fetties, I should say, instead of Rezzies. Fetties got up over the Magpies. This weekend, we've got the Cats and Railways. The winner of that goes through to the grand final. The loser takes on the Fetties team a week later at Henry Street Oval. So a couple of fixtures for you coming up for the Avon Football Association. Unfortunately, the York Roos didn't make the cut for finals this year. This always next year. The late George Warnow, he had a grandson. His name was Peter, and here he is right now. You may know him as Peter Allen, right here on The Voice of the Avon, 101.3 FM. This encourages me to think about a long tubular vessel, normally with a kangaroo on the end.

0: The Girls on the Avenue, that's Richard Clapton here on Voice of the Avon 101.3 FM. Glenny with you this morning as we get close at 9 o'clock, I should say. Still 40 in the school zones for about another 15-odd minutes or so. Peace Park Charity Markets, the Antique and Collectibles Fair special happening for us on Saturday. That's at 8 o'clock at Peace Park. Your chance to get along there. And hello to the York Friendship Club for getting that event up and about for us from 8 o'clock this coming Saturday morning. We've got two icons of the Australian country music selection team. Lee Kernaghan and Adam Brand, they're back-to-back for us next here on Voice of the Avon 101.3 FM.
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Just after 9 o'clock, getting you through to sausage roll time this morning, being 10. It is Glennie here on Voice of the Avon 101.3 FM. Good to have you along with us for the journey today. Hope everything's going well in your neck of the woods. The kids are off to school. It's book week this week. You might have seen the grandies dressed up as something from their favourite book. And we're just a few days away from spring, believe it or not, even though with this rain that's around for us at the moment. We've got more of the great music for you on its way in just a couple of moments. Time, Lisa Loeb, and also Crowded House for you before 9:30. 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

0: from Cunderdin all the way through to York. G'day to Beverly, Quiriding, and even through Old Northern Town. 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Events and details that are coming up for you. It is always great to have your company, no matter what it is that you're up to across our area. Today could be just duck down to the post office, or you could be preparing for something on the weekend. Don't forget, one of my favourite events that it's become into my calendar now that it's a ripper is Play Music on the Porch Day. That's happening for us on Saturday from 9 o'clock, and the Bistro Porch York Castle Hotel is the place to be. The ukulele group getting together. Don't forget, put that in your diary, 9 o'clock on Saturday morning. We're back with more great music in just a few moments. What have we got on the way? Aerosmith, Pet Shop Boys. And we'll do the safety dance for you here on Voice of the Avon 101.3 FM.
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0: 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That is an ultimately beautiful song. That is Mad World there from the Donnie Darko soundtrack version featuring Gary Jules. That's Michael Andrews' version. We also had Tears for Fears in there and Shout. 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Getting closer to 10 o'clock. We're about 15 minutes away or thereabouts. Got some more great music and another tribute to Dolly Parton coming up in just a couple of moments' time. 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

0: Nelly Furtado there here on Voice of the Avon 101.3 FM. Had Dolly Parton, the Plain White Tees in there, and Hey There, Delilah as well. It's almost 10 o'clock. Enjoy the rest of your day. Thanks again to Rhonda helping us out with the shift. Now, Rhonda loves to press all of my buttons in a good way. Rhonda gets me on air every week here on Voice of the Avon 101.3 FM. So thank you, Rhonda. We really appreciate your help. We're back with more great music in just a couple of moments. Enjoy the rest of your day. Keep dry. 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

my buddy said, "Hey, won't you look at her over there? Oh, man, she's a queen." I said, "You could not mean that girl with the purple hair." He said, "She's so fine." 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

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A meter from the pin and you're feeling mighty keen. 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

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He sets up selling golf balls and he can't believe his luck. 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

0: make a date for the 179th York Ag Show on Saturday, September 5th at Forest Oval, York. 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

0: The town of Tamman was gazetted in 1899. The name Tamman may mean grandmother or grandfather. Other theories are that Tamman was named after the tammar, a small animal that once inhabited the area, or the tammar bush, which grows throughout the district. The completion of the goldfields water supply and the railway line to Kalgoorlie ensured the township grew, along with necessary shops and facilities. In 1948, Tamman became a road board in its own right, having previously been part of the Meckering Road Board and later the Cunderdon-Meckering-Tamman Road Boards. The Shire of Tamman website lists plenty of current info for visitors.
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like all of its kind. It is forthright in front, it is outright behind. Thought to be taught to be fearless and just, and they say that it's frightened of nothing but rust.

0: that I am.
1: Little Miss Emu Feathers by Liz Gibson. On the edge of town lived a little girl, her two brothers, and her mother and father. Although the little girl's name was Maisie, her family called her Little Miss Emu Feathers. This was because her grandma had made her a pretty hat out of woven straw. The brim of the hat had emu feathers woven in. The soft feathers moved about, keeping the flies off her face. The perfect hat to wear on a summer's day. She loved wearing her hat. Now, Little Miss Emu Feathers' grandma had not been well, so it was decided to let Little Miss Emu Feathers go to her grandma's house and take her some nice, nourishing, warm kangaroo soup. The soup was in a large pot and placed in her basket. Now her father said, "Stay on the path and don't stray into the forest." Grandma's house was about 2 km away from the house, so Little Miss Emu Feathers' father and her two brothers were going to go learning to trek, looking for animal prints. Her father was teaching her brothers all about trekking. So off they went, walking slowly through the forest. Little Miss Emu Feathers, carrying her basket, walked along the path towards Grandma's house. Along the way, a whiskery-looking gentleman stepped out from behind a tree. "Good morning, little girl." "Oh," said Little Miss Emu Feathers, rather nervous about the stranger. He was wearing a hat, a jacket and some ragged pants and gum boots. "Where are you going on such a beautiful morning?" asked the stranger.
2: "Oh, just visiting my grandma. She lives nearby.
1: "Well, that basket of yours smells yummy."
2: "Well, yes, it's got some nice soup in for my grandma. You see, she's not very well,"
1: replied Miss Emu Feathers.
3: "Well, how about picking some lovely flowers?" said the stranger. "There's some just here." And he pointed to some pretty freesias.
4: "Oh, she loves freesias," said Little Miss Emu Feathers. And she started to pick them. She looked around to say thank you to the stranger, but it disappeared. The stranger had run off fast to Grandma's house, for he was hungry, a hungry dinger looking for his dinner. He arrived at the house and he knocked at the door.
2: "Who's that?" asked Grandma.
1: The dingo opened the door and went inside.
3: "Me, and I'm hungry."
1: Grandma looked rather thin.
3: Said Dingo, "I need a bigger helping."
1: So he ran up, grabbed Grandma and pushed her into the cupboard and locked the door. He then quickly took off his boots, hat and jacket. He grabbed a woolly shawl and put it around his shoulders and then jumped into the bed and waited. Not very long later, Little Miss Emu Feathers arrived at the door and she knocked at the door.
4: "Who is that?"
1: asked the dingo, trying to sound like a grandma.
2: "It's me, Little Miss Emu Feathers."
1: She opened the door and went inside. She walked up to the table and put the basket down. She put the flowers into an empty vase. Then she went up to Grandma's bed. Little Miss Emu Feathers looked at Grandma.
4: "Grandma, why are your eyes so big?"
5: "Oh, all the better to see you with, my dear," said the dingo.
4: "Grandma, why are your ears so big?"
5: "All the better to hear you with," said Grandma.
4: "But Grandma, why is your nose so big?"
5: "All the better to see, smell how sweet you are."
4: "But Grandma,
3: "Why are your teeth so big?" asked Little Miss Emu Feathers.
5: "All the better to eat with," yelled the dingo, and he jumped out of the bed and tried to grab Little Miss Emu Feathers.
2: "Help! Help!" cried Little Miss Emu Feathers.
3: Dingo chased her around the house. Now, as it happened, Little Miss Emu Feathers' father and two brothers had been following dingo tracks, and they then heard the cry for help. They ran to the house. They saw the dingo. Little Miss Emu Feathers' father jumped on top of the dingo, and with the help of Little Miss Emu Feathers and her brothers, they managed to get a rope around his legs.
2: Little Miss Emu Feathers looked around and said, "Where's my grandma?"
3: Then they heard a sound coming from the cupboard. She ran to the cupboard and locked the door. Grandma came out and hugged Little Miss Emu Feathers.
2: "Well, what now?" said Little Miss Emu Feathers' father. "What do we do with this dingo?
5: Shall we skin him?"
2: The dingo said, "Please, don't do that. I was just hungry."
3: "Well," said Little Miss Emu Feathers, "do you promise to leave us alone? Do you promise not to eat people?"
2: "Oh, yes," said Dingo, I promise."
3: "Okay," said Grandma. "Perhaps you might like to share this lovely kangaroo soup with us."
2: "Oh, thank you. Yes, please," said Dingo.
3: So they removed the ropes. Dingo and Little Miss Emu Feathers, her grandma, her father, and the two brothers sat down around the table and they ate the stew. Dingo, after that, was good. He got the recipe for the kangaroo soup and he brought meat from the butcher's shop after that. And I can tell you, everyone lived happily ever after.

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Cause almost any critter, if it can bite, then it will. And even when you're back in town, you can't relax a bit.

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1: I'm going to read you a story of Peter Rabbit by Beatrix Potter. Beatrix Potter was born in 1866, which was a long time ago. And as a little girl, she loved drawing and practiced her drawing of animals, particularly little rabbits. As she grew up, she started to write the story.

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They lived with their mother in the sandbank under the root of a big fir tree. "Now, my dears," said old Mrs. Rabbit one morning, "you may go into the fields and down the lane, but don't go into Mr. McGregor's garden. Your father had an accident there and he was put into a pie by Mrs. McGregor. Now run along and don't get into mischief. I'm going out." Then old Mrs. Rabbit took her basket, her umbrella, and went through the woods to the baker's. She bought a loaf of brown bread and five currant buns. Flopsy, Mopsy and Cottontail were good little bunnies. They went down and gathered some blackberries. But Peter, oh no, he was rather naughty. He ran away to Mr. McGregor's garden and squeezed under the gate. First, he ate some lettuces and some French beans, and then he ate some radishes. And then, feeling rather sick, he went to look for some parsley. But round the end of the cucumber frame, whom should he meet but Mr. McGregor? Mr. McGregor was on his hands and knees planting out young cabbages. But he jumped up and ran after Peter, waving his rake in the air, calling, "Stop, thief!" Peter was dreadfully frightened. He rushed all over the garden and he had forgotten his way back. Oh, he got himself really lost. Then he lost one of his shoes in the cabbages, and the other shoe he managed to lose in the potatoes. After losing them, he ran on all four legs as fast as he could go. But unfortunately, he ran straight into a gooseberry net and got caught by one of the large buttons on his blue jacket. It was a rather a new blue jacket, too. Peter gave himself up for lost. He shed great big tears. But his sobs were overheard by some little friendly sparrows who flew down to him in great excitement, and they implored him to exert himself to get away. Mr. McGregor came up with a sieve. He intended to pop it straight over the top of Peter, but Peter wriggled very quickly. He wriggled out of the jacket and left it behind. He rushed into the tool shed. He jumped up and jumped into a can. It would have been a good place to hide. Unfortunately, it was full of water. Mr. McGregor was quite sure that Peter was somewhere in the tool shed, perhaps hidden under the flower pots. He began to turn them over carefully, looking under each. Presently, Peter sneezed. "Ka-ka-ka-choo!" Mr. McGregor was after him in no time and tried to put his foot upon Peter. He jumped out of a window, knocking off some little plant pots. Mr. McGregor, though, was too tired of running after Peter, so he went back to work. Peter sat down for a rest. He was out of breath and trembling with fright. He'd not got the least idea where to go. Also, was very damp from sitting inside that can. After time, he began to wander about, going lippity-lop, lippity-lop, not very fast, and looking around. He found a door in the wall, but it was locked, and there was no room for a little fat rabbit to slide underneath. An old mouse came running in and out over a stone step, carrying peas and beans for her family. Her family lived in the wood. Peter asked her the way to the gate, but she had such a large pea in her mouth, she could not answer. She only shook her head at him. Peter began to cry. Then he turned to find his way across the garden. But the more he looked, the more puzzled he became. Presently, though, he came to a path. It led to a pond, but at the edge of the pond, where Mr. McGregor filled his water cans, a large cat was looking at the goldfish. She sat very, very still. But now and again, the tip of her tail twitched as if it was alive.
Peter thought he'd best go away.

without speaking to her. But he heard about cats. He knew from his cousin little Benjamin Bunny. He went back towards the tool shed. Then suddenly, close to him, he heard noise of a hoe going scritch, scratch, scritch, scratch. Peter scuttled under some bushes. But presently, nothing happened. He came out and climbed upon a wheelbarrow and peeped over the top. The first thing he saw was Mr. McGregor hoeing the onions. His back was turned to Peter, and behind him, beyond Mr. McGregor, was the gate. Peter got down very quietly off the wheelbarrow and started to run as fast as he could go, straight along the path that went past some currant bushes. Mr. McGregor caught sight of him at the corner, but Peter did not care. He slipped underneath the gate and he was safe, and at last he was in the wood outside the gate. Mr. McGregor hung up the little blue jacket and the shoes as a scarecrow to frighten away the blackbirds. Peter never stopped running or looked behind until he got to the big fir tree. Oh, he was home. He was so tired he flopped down on the nice soft sand on the floor of the rabbit hole. He shut his eyes. His mother was busy cooking and wondered what he had done with his clothes. It was a second jacket and pair of shoes Peter had lost in a fortnight. I'm sorry to say, though, that Peter was not very well during the evening. His mother put him to bed and made some chamomile tea, and she gave a dose of it to Peter. 1 tablespoon to be taken at bedtime. But Flopsy, Mopsy and Cottontail had bread and milk and blackberries for their supper.

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1: George, by Liz Gibson. There was sadness in the Bradley household. Luke Bradley was 9 years old and he had an elder brother, Mark, who is 18 and he's at university. Luke's granddad had passed away after being quite ill. Before he passed away in the hospital, he had asked the family to take care of his pride and joy, his parrot George. Now, George had been left alone for some time, but Luke and his father had been going in each day to feed him and water the pot plants for the grandfather. But now, George was going to be living with the Bradleys. Luke was very happy about having a parrot. His grandfather had expressed a wish that it should be his. So, George was to be living in Luke's bedroom. His parents weren't too happy about it at first, but he said, "Oh, it's good company. I haven't got my brother to talk to, so I can talk to George instead." Well, George was a very good talker. He knew lots of words. George had to be taken on the back of Luke's dad's ute because the cage was so big and it had an enormous stand. When the cage and the stand were set up in Luke's bedroom, George fluffed up his feathers and looked around.
2: "Oh, hello, hello, pretty me, pretty me. No, no, no, no, no, no, no. Ho, ho, ho."
1: Made clicky noises. Now, Luke was in his bedroom doing his homework and Cat walked in. George was sitting on top of the cage and squawked. The cat looked at him and said, "Meow, meow, meow, meow, meow, meow, meow," as if she was trying to talk to him. Then George said, "Mouse, mouse, under bed, under bed." Luke stopped what he was doing and looked underneath the bed. And yes, there was a mouse there under his bed. But the mouse ran out with fright. It went through the bedroom door. The cat ran after it in hot pursuit. Luke looked at George. "Clever boy," George said. "Clever boy, clever boy." Now, George was very excited, little parrot. And Luke decided that he'd like to take George to school. He asked his teacher and she said, "Yes, it's okay." So, it was arranged. The next day, George was to go into school. But that evening, Luke was practising his 12 times table because they were having a maths test and they were warned that they'd be asked questions about the 12 times table. He got to the last one. 12 times 12 is 144. I must remember that. George looked at him and said, "144, 144. Luke smiled. Well, the next day they took Luke to school. There was great excitement in Luke's classroom when they saw a parrot. The teacher said, "Right, we're going to have our maths test. Let's get that done quickly." She came to one of the questions at the very end of the test and said, "Right, class, 12 times 12, write it down without calling out." George ruffled up his feathers and said,
2: 12, 12, 12, 12, 144, 144.
1: The whole class laughed. "Oh," said Miss Reed, "what a smart parrot." Later on, towards the end of the afternoon, Miss Reed set them some homework, a task, to write three paragraphs using the word fabulous. And it was, because it was the end of the day, Luke had to pack up his cage and tidy up. And he needed to take the cage outside, so he did it rather quickly. When he got home, he had to do a job for his dad, which was to let the sheep out of the front paddock so they could access a green feed and drink from the larger dam. After he'd done that, he remembered his homework. He sat on the bed. Oh, gosh. Now, what was the word I supposed to say? What was the word that I had to write about? George ruffled up his feathers and looked at Luke.
2: Fabulous. Fabulous.
1: Oh, thanks, George. You are so clever. Luke got his homework done. Now, it was later on, a few months later. The weather was getting really warm and the green paddocks had turned brown. It was Friday evening. The clouds gathered and the thunder rumbled. Lightning lit up the evening sky. Luke's father was worried. Oh, all this lightning and no rain. It's a fire hazard. But eventually the storm ceased. Everyone was in bed. It was all quiet. Then George, in his cage, was worried. His cage door was shut, but he was worried. He needed to get out. He sensed something was wrong. He flew at the cage and pecked the door, but it was fastened. Then he flew at it with a big thud and threw himself at the door, and the door swung open. He flew out of the cage and landed on the bed. He went up to Luke and pulled at the bedclothes.
2: What,
1: he said. Then, wake up, wake up, wake up. Luke woke up. George, what's wrong? Why are you out of the cage? George flew to the window and pecked at the curtains. Luke got out of bed. He looked at the curtains and saw, in the distance, flames, flames leaping up. Straight away, he ran quickly to his parents' room and woke his mother and father up. Quick, quick, Mum and Dad, fire, fire. Quickly, Luke's parents got up. Luke's dad ran to the window. Oh, gosh, quick. Good lad, Luke, for waking us up. It was George that woke me up. Right, quick, we must leave. Now, you and your mum grab the cat and George, put them into boxes, get some the blankets, torches and a first aid kit and drive into town. I will take the ute with the water unit on the back and see if I can help put out the fire. Oh, and as you leave, can you open the gate to the sheep paddock and let them into another paddock next door? I will go and see what I can do. Right. It must have been the lightning. It must have been the lightning that started this fire. Now, the flames were moving closer to the Bradley's farmhouse. Smoke filled the air. Luke opened the paddock gate and then ran back to the car. He and his mum drove quickly into town. They saw flames engulf a neighbour's shed. The bush fire brigade was on the scene. The radio in the car was advising people to meet at the town hall. Luke and his mother arrived at the hall. There were many people already there. Everyone sat around the hall, and some of the children had fallen asleep on the floor in blankets. The cat was in the cat box, and George, unfortunately, had to be put into another cat box. Oh, said Luke, I'm so sorry, George, we had to put you in this, but it was an emergency. And George didn't worry. He just went, okay, okay, okay, and fluffed up his feathers. Now, it was not until about 8:30 in the morning when the news came that the water bomber plane had been. The fire was under control. Everyone cheered. Many paddocks were burnt and fences destroyed. Several sheds and haystacks and machinery had been lost. But luckily, all the farmhouses along the street were saved. 11 o'clock, Luke's dad arrived at the hall. Luke was so pleased to see his dad. Oh, Dad, you're safe, you're safe. I was so worried. George fluffed up his feathers. Oh, oh, he said. That parrot, said Luke's dad. He's a hero. George squawked. Clever boy, clever boy. Yes, you are a clever boy, said Luke, and you are the smartest parrot ever.

cuckoo clock. For those of you that don't know, a cuckoo clock looks like a little house hung on a wall. It has a clock face with a minute and an hour handle. There's usually a little door above the clock face that will open on each hour, and a little bird pops out and says, cuckoo. If it is 12 o'clock, it pops out 12 times. This story I'm going to tell you was told to me by my father, who made up this story. Cat and the Cuckoo Clock by Richard Taylor. Mrs. Smith had a pet cat, Thomas. Every Thursday, she bought fish and she'd give some to Thomas for his tea too. It was Saturday and there was a knock at the door. Her grandson, who was 18 years old, had been away to Switzerland and bought her a cuckoo clock. Mrs. Smith was delighted. Her grandson, Philip, asked her, where would you like me to put the clock, Gran? Oh, above the little table in my lounge, replied Grandma. She had a small table against the wall. It had a lace cloth on it, a very pretty one, with a vase full of flowers from her garden. Philip attached a nail to the wall and hung up the clock. There, Gran, all good. He set it going. The clock went tick-tock, tick-tock, very quietly. Thomas the cat came in to the lounge. Nan went out to make some tea. Philip sat on the couch and Thomas jumped up next to him and purred. Philip stroked the cat, Thomas. Good cat, he said. Mrs. Smith brought in the tea. Thomas noticed something different, something on the wall. It was 11 o'clock. The little doors open and the cuckoo popped out, saying, cuckoo, cuckoo, cuckoo, 11 times. Thomas's eyes grew large. His whiskers twitched. His claws twitched. He thought, a bird in my house. I need to catch that bird. Well, Gran, the cuckoo clock works, said Philip. Oh, it's really lovely, said Mrs. Smith. She gave him a big hug and Philip left. All that day, Thomas kept watch on the clock. He decided how he was going to catch that bird. Cats can't count and certainly can't tell the time. So working out when the bird was going to come out was tricky for him. He wandered in and out of that room all day and all the next day until he decided the best way to catch it. He decided perhaps at night. Now, it was Wednesday evening and all was quiet except for the tick-tock, tick-tock of the clock in the lounge. Mrs. Smith had gone to bed and she was asleep. Thomas had seen the bird come out just before Mrs. Smith had gone to bed. She'd actually said, good night, Thomas. 9 o'clock, time for bed. So Thomas waited, and after a while he jumped up onto the table. Suddenly the little doors opened. Cuckoo, said the bird, and went back in. Then it came out again. Cuckoo! Thomas missed it. Then he pranced up on his back legs as the door opened so quickly the bird actually came out and hit Thomas on the nose. Thomas fell back, knocking the vase off the table. What a noise. Mrs. Smith woke up and thought, oh my goodness, we've got robbers in the house. She tiptoed into the lounge, looked around, put on the light and saw Thomas and the flowers all over the floor. Oh, Thomas, naughty cat, you'll not get your fish tomorrow. Thomas slunk away to his basket with a sore nose, and the bird in the clock was fine, and the table was moved away.
cuckoo clock. For those of you that don't know, a cuckoo clock looks like a little house hung on a wall. It has a clock face with a minute and an hour handle. There's usually a little door above the clock face that will open on each hour, and a little bird pops out and says, cuckoo. If it is 12 o'clock, it pops out 12 times. This story I'm going to tell you was told to me by my father, who made up this story. Cat and the Cuckoo Clock by Richard Taylor. Mrs. Smith had a pet cat, Thomas. Every Thursday, she bought fish and she'd give some to Thomas for his tea too. It was Saturday and there was a knock at the door. Her grandson, who was 18 years old, had been away to Switzerland and bought her a cuckoo clock. Mrs. Smith was delighted. Her grandson, Philip, asked her, where would you like me to put the clock, Gran? Oh, above the little table in my lounge, replied Grandma. She had a small table against the wall. It had a lace cloth on it, a very pretty one, with a vase full of flowers from her garden. Philip attached a nail to the wall and hung up the clock. There, Gran, all good. He set it going. The clock went tick-tock, tick-tock, very quietly. Thomas the cat came in to the lounge. Nan went out to make some tea. Philip sat on the couch and Thomas jumped up next to him and purred. Philip stroked the cat, Thomas. Good cat, he said. Mrs. Smith brought in the tea. Thomas noticed something different, something on the wall. It was 11 o'clock. The little doors open and the cuckoo popped out, saying, cuckoo, cuckoo, cuckoo, 11 times. Thomas's eyes grew large. His whiskers twitched. His claws twitched. He thought, a bird in my house. I need to catch that bird. Well, Gran, the cuckoo clock works, said Philip. Oh, it's really lovely, said Mrs. Smith. She gave him a big hug and Philip left. All that day, Thomas kept watch on the clock. He decided how he was going to catch that bird. Cats can't count and certainly can't tell the time. So working out when the bird was going to come out was tricky for him. He wandered in and out of that room all day and all the next day until he decided the best way to catch it. He decided perhaps at night. Now, it was Wednesday evening and all was quiet except for the tick-tock, tick-tock of the clock in the lounge. Mrs. Smith had gone to bed and she was asleep. Thomas had seen the bird come out just before Mrs. Smith had gone to bed. She'd actually said, good night, Thomas. 9 o'clock, time for bed. So Thomas waited, and after a while he jumped up onto the table. Suddenly the little doors opened. Cuckoo, said the bird, and went back in. Then it came out again. Cuckoo! Thomas missed it. Then he pranced up on his back legs as the door opened so quickly the bird actually came out and hit Thomas on the nose. Thomas fell back, knocking the vase off the table. What a noise. Mrs. Smith woke up and thought, oh my goodness, we've got robbers in the house. She tiptoed into the lounge, looked around, put on the light and saw Thomas and the flowers all over the floor. Oh, Thomas, naughty cat, you'll not get your fish tomorrow. Thomas slunk away to his basket with a sore nose, and the bird in the clock was fine, and the table was moved away.

I do hope you've enjoyed our stories for today. 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Remember to tune in next Thursday on Voice of the Avon. Little Mouse from the stories is lost at the antique fair. If you happen to be there, you can help me find him.

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seven stars had burned bright, and she let him go all the way. Said it was different that time, cause she said, take your time, slow down and let me show you the way. Well, sand was warm underneath where they lay, cool breeze made the waves dance and play. A band played in the hall, they were loud, it was small, but who listened anyway? And every guy's a clumsy poet, and every girl's a beauty queen, but they're so caught up in appearances.

If you're looking for a friendly sport that's as social as it is enjoyable, why not discover the Beverley Bowling and Croquet Club? 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

0: Big dreams often begin on little football ovals. Gemelling Auskick introduces youngsters to football through fun, games and plenty of encouragement. 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

0: The town of Tamman was gazetted in 1899. The name Tamman may mean grandmother or grandfather. Other theories are that Tamman was named after the tama, a small animal that once inhabited the area, or the tama bush, which grows throughout the district. The completion of the goldfields water supply and the railway line to Kalgoorlie ensured the township grew, along with necessary shops and facilities. In 1948, Tamman became a road board in its own right, having previously been part of the Meckering Road Board and later the Cunderdon Meckering Tamman Road Boards. The Shire of Tamman website lists plenty of current info for visitors.
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0: Lawn bowls is one of Australia's most welcoming sports. 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
2: She kind of breezed into town from New Orleans and said, "Boys, I'm Big John's Cajun Queen. 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

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Football, cricket, tennis, bowls, hockey, golf, netball and much more. 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

Yeah, good morning and welcome to the Voice of the Avon, broadcasting from York in Western Australia on 101.3 FM. And of course, it's Friday, the 28th of August already. My name's Nick. I'm with you through until 10 o'clock to help you start the day and sort of keep you entertained with a little bit of music. And if I can find anything interesting on the news, other than those poor, dreadful people in Nepal, just how tragic that was. Let's just hope that that improves today. But it's not a bad morning here in York. It's a little overcast at the moment. It's quite chilly. The temperature is actually 6 degrees on the veranda, but it actually shows that it's around 2 degrees because the wind, which is bitter, is making it feel really cold. Anyway, yeah, you don't want to listen to that sort of drivel. So let's get on with some music. Let's go way back to the 70s. How about Jan and Dean? A little bit of Surf City.

0: 1970s, Jen and Dean, Surf City, two girls for every boy, Dreamland. Yes, that sounds like trouble. It's 2 minutes past seven. Let's have a look at the weather.
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0: OK, as far as the central Weepod is concerned, cloudy. A very high chance of showers in the northeast. Medium chance elsewhere. The chance of a thunderstorm this afternoon. Winds southerly, 20 to 30 kilometres per hour, turning southeasterly, 25 to 35 kilometres per hour during the morning. And daytime maximum temperatures around 16 degrees. No fire day ranges for Caroon, Lockwood, Mortlock or Avon. As far as we're concerned locally, they said we had a low of 8 and a high of 15 today, but it's currently only 7 degrees out there. But partly cloudy conditions expected around 8 o'clock this morning. The lowest feels like the temperature was around 1 degree at 5 a.m. this morning, and I can vouch for that because the wind was howling. It was bitter. But anyway, we're looking, as I said, at a maximum of around 15 today and a low of 8. So they think there's a 60% chance of rain tomorrow, they're telling us, which would probably be good. We've had about 34 mils at home over the last two or three days, which has been really good this week. Actual temperature is 8, but it really feels light too, because the wind is making it feel colder. Because there's currently around 22 kilometres of wind from the south-southeast, so that's where that temperature is coming from. Sunset around 7 minutes before 6 this evening. No rain today, 1 to 5 mils expected tomorrow. Visibility around 25 kilometres. I can't vouch for that because it's still a bit cloudy outside. Relative humidity is 84%. The dew point is 5 degrees right now. The barometric pressure is 1,029 hectopascals. So I'll review it in another hour and bring you up to date. In the meantime, lay back or get out of bed or have your toast and marmalade. Do you like. But this is Joey D and the Starliners, the Peppermint Twist. Remember this one?

0: Yeah, she actually won an early version of The Voice in Britain, of course. Susan Boyle, the Scots lady, when she stood on the stage, Simon Cowell had one of those sort of, well, what on earth is this sort of looks, but until she started to sing. What a great voice. Susan Boyle with Wild Horses. And before then we had Jen and Dean and the Starlighters with a peppermint twist to take you, get you going around the kitchen this morning. It's now 10 after 7 on The Voice of the Avon. And to remember this, they'll have a bit of a laugh. Brian Johnson, of course, was a renowned English cricket commentator. This is called The Leg Over Instance with Ian Botham.
1: Because I've always said and told you, and I believe it, the cricket's fun, I want you to cast your mind back to 1991, the Friday of the Oval Test match against West Indies. At 6:30 p.m., bad light stopped play, and my producer said, "Right, Jonas, read through the scorecard." And I began to read through the scorecard, and I got down to as far as where Ian Botham was out, hit wicket. Listen.
2: Both of them, the end out, most extraordinary way.
3: Oh, it was ever so sad, really. But it was interesting because we were talking and he had just started to loosen up. He had started to perhaps look for the big blows through the offside, to anything a little bit wide. And I remember saying, you know, it looks as if Ian Botham was just starting to play his old way. And it was a bouncer and he tried to hook it. I mean, why he tried to hook Ambrose, I'm not sure, because on this sort of pitch, exactly, yeah, it's a very difficult prospect. It smacked him on the helmet, I think. I'm not quite sure where it did actually hit him.
2: Shoulder, I think.
3: Shoulder was it. As he tried to hook, and as he lost his balance, and as he tried to, he knew, this is the tragic thing about it, he knew exactly what was going to happen. He tried to step over the stumps and just flicked a bail with his right
2: hand. He more or less tried to do the splits over it, and unfortunately the inner part of his thigh must have just removed the bail.
3: He just didn't quite get his leg over.
2: Anyhow, he did very well indeed, batting 131 minutes and hit 3 fours. And then we had Lewis playing extremely well for his 47 not out. Angus, do stop it. And he was joined by De Freitas, who was in for 40 minutes, a useful little partnership there. They put on 35 in 40 minutes, and then he was caught by Dujon Walsh. Lawrence, always entertaining, batting for 35 minutes, hit a four over the wicketkeepers. Angus, for goodness sake, stop it.
3: There's Lawrence. Lawrence suited me well.
2: He hit a four over the wicketkeeper's head, and he was out for the night. Tuffle kid. And in 12 minutes, then was caught by Haynes on Patterson for two, and there were 54 extras, and Higglemore all out for 419. I've stopped laughing now.
1: That was the most professional piece of broadcasting I ever did. Well,
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Good song, isn't it? Haven't played that for a while. Dylan Orbison, Petty, Harrison and Lynn, of course, the Travelling Wilburys with The Devil's Been Busy. And before then, Brian Johnson and Jonathan Agnew with Got the Giggles in a cricket match with the leg-over incident involving Ian Botham. It's now 18 past seven on The Voice of the Avon, and we go back with the fabulous Eagles, Pretty Maids All in a Row.

Yeah, Ozzy Owen, great song. Lee Kernaghan, It's Only Country, a good song. Before then, we had the Eagles with Pretty Girls All in Row. Joe Brown on vocals with that one. 26 after 7 now in the Voice of the Avon. And this is a great track from a fabulous group. Remember, Blood, Sweat and Tears, this is Spinning Wheel.

Yeah, shades of spring, summer, autumn, winter there. Could you imagine that one? Remember it now. Big Girls Don't Cry, Frederick Valley and the Four Seasons. And before then, Blood, Sweat and Tears with some rather odd musical tones at the end of that track, Spinning Wheel. Where are we now? We're about 28 minutes before 8 here on The Voice of the Avon. And this is a great song. Good song, Dionne Warwick. I just don't know what to do with myself.

such a good song, such a great recording. Benny King, Spanish Harlem. Before then we had Dionne Warwick. I just don't know what to do with myself. I do really, because I'm busy here. But it's now about 23 before 8. I've got a very important information to everybody. It reads, the annual general meeting for the York Community Radio Incorporated, which is us, which will be held at 6 p.m. on Thursday, the 3rd of September, 2026, at the York Community Resource Centre at 89 Avon Terrace, York, here in WA. In accordance with the Constitution, the positions of Chairperson, Deputy Chairperson, Secretary and Treasurer, together with four ordinary members of the committee, will be declared vacant. If you are a financial member unable to attend the annual general meeting, you're entitled to nominate a proxy to vote on your behalf. 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So that's very, very important information. Okay, so don't forget, if you're a member, we'd love you to be there. Okay, moving along. Let's have Kenny Rogers and Sheena Easton. We've got tonight.

0: All men sheds have a variety of activities, interests and focus. Just like the different backgrounds, hobbies and histories of the men who pop in to chat, share a cuppa and work alongside each other. York Men's Shed has a super setup in the shed on 26 9th Road in York. I'm one of the shed men and we would love to invite you to see what we're all about. Whether it's car maintenance, woodwork, things for the garden, metalworking or just a cuppa and chat, it's all at the York Men's Shed. 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

Yeah, a trio of top talent there when you consider that was Bryan Adams, Rod Stewart and Gordon Sumner, of course, who recorded Sting with All For Love. There was some real talent in that one. And before then, Kenny Rogers and Sheena Easton, we've got tonight. Indeed, we have 12 before 8 now on The Voice of the Avon. I've got a solo Bryan Adams now, The Summer of 69.

Yeah, Sydney rock band, the Divinals, of course, with Chris Amphlett, of course, in vocals with Back to the Wall. And before then, we had Brian Adams with The Summer of 69. And it's now about 8:04 here on The Voice of the Air. I'm going to play a track by Lauren Wood, who is also known as Chunky. She's an American singer-songwriter and a voiceover artist and a producer. This 1981 single of hers, Fallen, was actually used in the movie, the 1990 movie Pretty Woman. This is Lauren Wood, Fallen.